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Hallelujah. Come on, just put some sweet words of worship in the atmosphere with me. 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

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Hi, Mandy Stones on the ones and twos. You feeling this mix right here? Well, guess what? You can get the link. Just be one of the first 10 to DM me at Dwight Stone on all social media. It's the Praise Break. Let's go.

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Yes, sir. Hi, Mandy Stones on the ones and twos. You feeling this mix right here? Well, guess what? You can get the link. Just be one of the first 10 to DM me at Dwight Stone on all social media. It's the Praise Break. Let's go.

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Now when we pray, we want to end that with a declaration, a decree. 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The things that hurt you in the past won't control your future. Starting now, this is a new day. This is your Exodus. You are officially

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Every person listening, we want you to understand that no matter where you've been or where you might currently find yourself, it's not over. 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

That's right, that's right. 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
0: I want everybody to get on your feet. 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
0: 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Oh, I can't get no help from here. 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

0: Hallelujah, hallelujah, hallelujah. See, I was supposed to be a mess. I was supposed to be a wreck. I was supposed to be messed up. God didn't look at what I could give him. He looked at everything that he could give me. Hallelujah. Hallelujah, hallelujah.
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1: Hallelujah. Hallelujah. You know, when I think about it, I started in the church as a little girl, 7 years old, and my grandmother used to take me to church back in Tulsa, Oklahoma, and I used to sing for the Lord, and I used to sing in the adult choir, and I loved the Lord with all my heart. By the time I was 9 years old, I was gung-ho, and my grandmother even said to me one day, she said, "You know, baby, God's going to use you one day." And I didn't know what she meant, but I knew I liked the sound of God using me. By the time I was 11 years old, my mother and father and my five brothers and my little sister, we moved from Tulsa to California. My dad's job has transferred him out here. And by the time I was 12 years old, I found myself in the nightclubs in Los Angeles. My mom and dad used to go to the clubs on the weekends. They didn't know the Lord Jesus. And grandma wasn't around anymore, so we just quit going to church. I was in the nightclubs at 12 years old, and that was the worst place and the last place I needed to be. But I had a praying grandmother. By the time I was 13 years old, I had recorded my first single and began to open up for people like Stevie Wonder and Aretha Franklin, B.B. King, and Bill Cosby. I remember opening up for him one time, and things began to happen. Hallelujah. Things began to happen all around me. The devil had a trap set. He was going to set me up because, see, I liked it. I liked the money. I was making a lot of money. And I liked the glamour. And I liked the applause because that said, "I love you." We all want to be loved. Hallelujah. I didn't know that Jesus loved me. I didn't know it then. When I was 16 years old, I had had a baby out of wedlock. And by the time I was 17 years old, I left home and joined the cast of Hair. And I began to travel all across the country. I was making more money than my mom and dad put together by then, and things were looking pretty good. Then I was introduced to marijuana. Devil had a trap set. Next thing I know, it was pills. Pills to get up in the morning and pills to go to bed at night. Then it was the alcohol, and then I became very promiscuous and ran around with a lot of people I had no business being with. And one day I was introduced to cocaine. And I know that all drugs are a spirit, but this cocaine became my best friend. And I began to hang out with the devil, and I did everything that I was big and bad enough to do. And I'm not glorifying him. I'm just letting him know that I don't belong to you. Hallelujah. I've been set free. Hallelujah. Glory to God. I went on for about 12 years of my life, and I traveled with people, and I worked with Chaka Khan and Rufus, and I worked with Captain and Tennille and all the people in the studios, and I was good at my job, and I was quick, and I could demand double, triple scale, and I went to work, and I was high every day.

One time when I was in Houston, Texas, I met a man there, and I was getting ready to go on the road with Chaka Khan, and there was a group going on the road with us, Heatwave, and they had a man working with them, and he was doing their lights, and I didn't know this, but I met him on the road, and he was a nice guy, and you never would know it to look at him, but he was also, not only was a light director, but he was a cocaine dealer. See, devil knows how to really do it. So we began to be friends, and we began to date, and I began to get all the cocaine I wanted for free. How many of you know it wasn't for free? But we came home, me and this young man, and we began to live together, and he was still selling drugs, and I began to make drops for him. I was dropping off cocaine and making a lot of foolish turns in my life, and my life began to do this spiral, downward spiral. I was going to hell. One night as I was getting loaded, I began to pass out. Then my head hit the wall, boom, and I began to slide down the wall. And as I came to, all of my bodily fluids were doing their own thing, and I was dying. But I had a praying grandmother, and I knew enough to call on the name of Jesus. Hallelujah. It wasn't a couple of days later that I was watching Christian television. And grandma tells me she was laying on her face during this time, and she had been fasting for 2 weeks and just calling on the name of Jesus. Save my granddaughter. Save my granddaughter, Jesus. I watched Christian TV one night, and it was as if God himself said, that's enough. And he rebuked the devil from me long enough for me to make an intelligent decision. And I said, Jesus, I know you're real. If you'll just take all of this away from me, take all of the drugs, take them away, I'm tired. And I want you to know that instantly I was set free. Instantly I was delivered. Hallelujah. Glory. Hallelujah. Hallelujah. This was on a Friday night. And I want you to know that not only did God save and deliver me and set me free, but he saved that drug dealer, and he's my husband tonight, James Bailey.

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1: This song says, God's mercy kept me, so I wouldn't let go. 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

Yes, the blessings are here. Happy Sunday morning to you. Shawnee Scott's back with Praise with Shawnee Scott. And let's talk about what Jesus will do on the inside of you.

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2: What's up, Baltimore? Somebody make some noise in here tonight. We've come to praise one God, one name, and is worthy of all our praise. Come on and help me praise him.

my big brother to come and help me with this one. Lay

0: right there inside of Praise with Shawnee Scott. And you know, if you're carrying something heavy today, I want you to know that you don't have to carry it alone. June is Men's Mental Health Awareness Month, and sometimes the strongest thing a man can do is admit that he's struggling. There's men listening right now who are fighting battles that nobody knows about: the stress, the anxiety, the depression, the grief, the disappointment, or just simply feeling overwhelmed by life. But God has a word for you today. And it comes from, this is our scripture for today, Romans 15:13. It says, "May the God of hope fill you with all joy and peace as you trust in him, so that you may overflow with hope by the power of the Holy Spirit." Did you catch that? He's not just God of peace. He's the God of hope as well. So if you're feeling hopeless today, remember that your current situation is not your final destination. God is still writing your story. The chapter you're in might be difficult, but you know, just hang on in there, because it's definitely not the end. Take a deep breath. Reach out if you need help. That's the biggest thing. Talk to someone that you trust. Pray, rest, heal, and know that there's strength in seeking support. So today's affirmation for you is, I am not alone. I am loved. I'm healed. And my hope is in God. All right. I'm Shawnee Scott, and this is Praise with Shawnee Scott. Keep your faith up. Keep your heart open and keep believing, because God specializes in bringing hope to places that feel hopeless. More praise is on the way. So don't you.
1: It's the perfect way to spend your workday inside Faith and Fame with me, AV, starting at 9 a.m.
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1: I love hearing what you have to say on our topic of the day.
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4: What? But God say, I'm going to tell him for you. Right on time.
1: Let him know I'm here for you.
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1: Yeah.
4: I thank you, because I needed that right now.
1: And when we need to hear from my favorite artists, I'll go one-on-one and break down the blessings with them, like Tamela Mann.
5: 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That's funny that you remember that.
1: Man, can I call you a legend, Donald? I feel like I should be able to call you a legend, my brother.
6: 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You know, people kind of throw that around a little bit, so I want to make sure I can own up to that title, you know.
1: It's the perfect way to spend your workday. The voice of Houston inspiration. 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

Make sure you're getting up every morning and catching the Erica Campbell Morning Show. It's called Get Up with Erica Campbell. Last week, Vashawn Mitchell was on there. And of course, you know we had to play this song. And it's my favorite song. So here it is inside of Praise with Shawnee Scott.

0: 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Let this one get all up in your spirit.
1: Hands up.

0: Yes, we definitely do serve a great God, and no one is greater than him. It's Praise with Shawnee Scott. And you know, this past week, oh, I've just been walking around kind of in a daze, and that's not what we're supposed to do, but it's all because of the Carmelo Anthony case, seeing that they found this young man guilty of murder because he was standing his ground. He was defending himself. He was trying to protect himself and get out of a situation. So today's What Would Jesus Do question is, you know, it's a tough one, but it's one that we face. I have two daughters, two black daughters. I can only imagine what moms that have black sons go through and think about. I know what I think about with my daughters, but to see something like this happen, or even the case in Ohio where the store owner shot and killed the little boy for something that he didn't even do. He didn't even steal the water. And he got off for killing this black boy. So your question today is, what would Jesus do if someone treated him unfairly because of his race, ethnicity, or background? Would he respond with anger? Would he seek revenge? Would he stay silent? Or would he stand firmly in truth while refusing to let hate change his heart? You know, in Romans 12:21, the Bible reminds us, don't be overcome by evil, but overcome evil with good. And that's hard. But that's what the Bible say, but that is hard. Now, that doesn't mean ignore racism or pretend that it doesn't exist. You know, Jesus confronted wrong when he saw it. He spoke truth. He stood up for the oppressed, but he never allowed hatred to become his response. So here's today's question. How can you stand up against racism, discrimination, and injustice without losing your peace, your character, or your faith? I want to know what you have to say, and more importantly, what you think and how Jesus would handle it. All right. I'm Shawnee Scott, and that's your What Would Jesus Do question for the day. Hit me up 1-833-633-8973. That's my hotline. Or you can hit me on my Instagram at Shawnee Scott on
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It sure does. It looks good on me, too. You're inside of Praise with Shawnee Scott. And if you know me, then you already know this song right here is part of the

You may think you know McDonald's drinks, but you don't know them like this. From fruity refreshers like the strawberry watermelon refresher and the mango pineapple refresher with popping boba, to crafted sodas like the Sprite Berry Blast with berry-flavored Sprite topped with cold foam. 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

0: Amen. Auntie Maurette Brown Clark there with Icy Good Inside of Praise with Shawnee Scott. It is time for our What Would Jesus Do question of the day. And your question is, what would Jesus do if someone treated him unfairly because of his race, ethnicity, or background? How can you stand up against racism without losing your peace, character, or faith? So let's check in with Marcus from Atlanta, Georgia. He says, listen, you know, I think that Jesus, he gets straight to the Jesus part. I think Jesus would stand up for what's right without becoming hateful. He would speak the truth, but he wouldn't let someone's ignorance change who he is. I believe Jesus would confront racism with wisdom, courage, and love. You know, that's a great answer. That it really is. And in real life, you know, not saying that this is not your real life, Marcus, but in real life, you know, there are people that do that, but a lot of times it feels like that is just the biggest slap in our face because, whoever is experiencing the racism, it sometimes just seems like it just intensifies and that, you know, nothing is ever, ever done. However, we do know that in the end, Jesus always has the victory. And, you know, I experienced that with someone that was not, that's not necessarily a situation of racism, but someone that did some things that were really wrong and lied on me really bad, things that were untrue. And I got to see that come back around. And, you know, not that you're happy to see somebody in a situation, but it's just good to know God got your back. But at any rate, I want to hear from you. What would you do? How would you handle it? And more importantly, what would Jesus do? 1-833-633-8973 or hit me up at Shawnee Scott.
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6: 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A little teddy bear, mm-hmm. Is that what I need?
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1: When the praise goes up, the blessings come down. 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Yeah.

Brother Al Green there with Everything's Gonna Be All Right. Sometimes it's hard to believe that, but let me tell you something. You just gotta keep believing. Here's Canton Jones with Praise on the Go.

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1: Somebody lift your hands as we celebrate the greatness of our God. It's the worship song that says this: our God is

0: And that's a beautiful praise song for a Sunday morning. Pastor Charles Jenkins there with awesome. It's Praise with Shawnee Scott, and we are inside of the What Would Jesus Do question. You know, the climate right now is, it's just a little different. You know, we had the Carmelo Anthony trial here in Dallas. Well, it happened actually in Frisco, Collin County, which is right outside of Dallas. And unfortunately, Carmelo was found guilty and sentenced to 35 years for defending himself when we all sat and watched and listened to this trial unfold and listened to stories that didn't make sense, stories that didn't add up, stories that even if you're not a judge or an attorney, you know, nah, this is not right. But here we are, you know, we're dealing with it. So today's What Would Jesus Do question is, you know, what would Jesus do if someone treated him unfairly because of his race, ethnicity or background? And how can you stand up against racism without losing your peace, character, or faith? Well, Tiffany has checked in from Chicago, and she says, when I've experienced discrimination, it hurt deeply. It made me question why people judge others so quickly. I've learned that protecting my peace is important. I don't ignore racism, but I refuse to let it consume me or make me bitter. As far as what would Jesus do, she says, I think Jesus would confront the behavior with compassion and truth. He wouldn't pretend it didn't happen, but he would use the moment to teach, heal, and bring understanding where possible, you know, and that is what we try to do. But that's what we try to do. And the only thing we can do is continue to do what we do and keep God in it and keep him at the front of it. I want to hear from you, though. What do you think? Hit me up on the hotline at 1-833-633-8973 or at Shawnee Scott on Air. This is What Would Jesus...
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Yes, he is, Fred Hammond. You're inside of Praise with Shawnee Scott. And you know, it's been one of those weeks. Last week was one of those weeks where I had to tell the storm. Listen, if you're going through something, talk to that thing. Tell it where you want it to go and where it has to stay. Let's enjoy Greg O'Quinn and Joyful Noise right now inside of Praise with Shawnee Scott.

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0: Fresh Start Worship. The name of that is You Are, and you are getting that inside of Praise with Shawnee Scott. Happy Sunday to you. We are inside of the Praise, which inside of the What Would Jesus Do question of the day, which is a heavy one, you know, and I chose this one because of everything that's going on right now with Carmelo Anthony. We had the trial with the man who shot the little boy in the back. And they said he stole some water and he didn't even steal any water. Oh my God. It's just, it's crazy. We got to stay prayed up and protect our baby. So I want to hear from you guys. So David Carter is checking in from Houston, Texas. And he says, as a black man, I've experienced situations where I knew I wasn't being treated fairly. My first reaction is sometimes anger because nobody likes to be judged before they're known. But I've learned that if I react out of emotion, I can lose focus on the real issue. So I try to stay calm, speak up for myself, and not let someone else's prejudice determine my value. And that, honey, I applaud you for that right there. Cause that's hard. That's hard. Now he says, I believe Jesus would address the racism directly, but he wouldn't hate the person. He would speak truth, stand for justice, and still show love. Jesus would fight the problem without becoming the problem. Those are some, I mean, what you just gave us is great, David. Like, that is how we all need to tackle it and move in it. And that's hard sometimes. So I know I'm going to continue to pray for myself to be more like you, David. That's what I'm going to do. Like, for real. It's not even a joke. And I think that's something that the rest of us, if, you know, we're feeling a way about this situation. Yeah. Yeah. You know, fight the problem without becoming the problem. That's something we learned in college, in my journalism class. You report the news. Do not become the news. All right. But I want to hear from you. What would Jesus do? What would you do? And more importantly, what would Jesus do? Hit me up at 1-833-633-8973 or at Shawnee.
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That's Nina Allen. Lord, I love you, and that we actually do, Lord. Thank you for this Sunday that you've given us, and please allow us in the room. Here's James Fortune.

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I need somebody to prophesy with your body language. 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

0: raise your hand and say, I've got a seed in the ground. Come on, open your mouth, say, I've got a seed.
1: William Murphy there with It's Working. You're inside of Praise with Shawnee Scott. And if you caught Get Up Mornings with Erica Campbell, then you caught William Murphy on the show. He was hanging out. Yeah, you got to check in. If you're not checking in Monday through Friday, she's there. All you got to do is turn it on right here and you're going to hear Miss Erica Campbell. We are inside of the What Would Jesus Do question of the day. And the question is, what would Jesus do if someone treated him unfairly because of his race, ethnicity, or background? And how can you stand up against racism without losing your peace, character, or faith? So we are checking in with our good friend out of Charlotte, North Carolina. Nelson is here, and he says, I've been in rooms where I felt overlooked because of who I am. My response today is different than what it was years ago. Instead of trying to prove people wrong, I focus on excellence and integrity. I want my actions to speak louder than stereotypes. Wow. All right. Okay, black man. And as far as what would Jesus do, he said Jesus would call racism what it is, wrong. He wouldn't stay silent, but he also wouldn't seek revenge. He would change hearts to change and remind people that we are all created in God's image. Wow. Wow. Y'all, man, y'all about to make me cry today with some of these answers, but it's the answers that I have received are definitely answers that, I will go and reflect on, because I'll be honest, you know, it hurt to see this young man get sentenced to 35 years for defending himself. That was our What Would Jesus Do moment. Y'all pray for me, and I'm going to continue to pray for you. Now, when we come back, I have a new series that I started called How to Become an Overnight Celebrity. How long does it take to become an overnight celebrity? I'm going to share it with you because I know a lot of you are working on some things because you'd be hitting me in my DM. So I got something for you. Just stay right here. It's Praise with Shaw.
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2: Okay, welcome back to the podcast. I'm your host, Sky Houston, and Juneteenth is here, and the annual Sylvester Turner Acres Home Juneteenth Parade is legendary. Let me start by saying that. So joining me today to give us the scoop on how the celebration is evolving is a fierce keeper of the culture, okay? The Fofo Acres Home culture, I'll say it like that. The daughter of our former mayor, the fabulous Ashley Turner. Captain, welcome to the studio. I feel like I need
3: Thank
2: to insert
3: you. Look, I was like, well, can I have you call me every morning and give me that boost, you know? But, oh, my God, I'm so glad to be here with you.
2: Ashley, first of all, can we talk about how much your father, Mayor Sylvester Turner, loved this parade, okay?
3: Oh, my gosh. It was, I mean, he created it, what, 15 years ago now?
2: Okay.
3: It was something that his friend, the representative, the late Representative Al Edwards, mm-hmm. Who I consider the father of Juneteenth, mm-hmm. He's the one that made it a state holiday, right? That brought the recognition to the state and really brought our attention to Juneteenth. And then my dad followed in his footsteps and created this parade in the heart of Acres Homes. And his biggest thing was, you know, we always have to go downtown for the big parades. I don't want to have to make people go downtown to celebrate. We can celebrate in our neighborhood, in our community. And once again, you know, my dad was one of those people. He didn't just talk the talk, he walked the walk. And he made it happen. And it's just grown every single year. And so I'm just so thankful, number one, for my dad and his vision, but also for the community to really support and always come out and celebrate such a historic holiday.
2: You said 15 years. I kept saying 14.
3: Well, so this year will be 15.
2: This year
3: will be 15, yes.
2: 15 years of celebrating Juneteenth in the Fofo Acres Home area.
3: Yes.
2: Now, the city from a resource standpoint, Ash, is focused on, we're on the world stage, right?
3: Yes.
2: World Cup is here, which I want to spotlight. Your dad worked hard to bring that here. People don't know, he was very instrumental in the World Cup being here, literally. He spearheaded the city's official bid back in 2019. I remember that.
3: Yes.
2: And he personally championed the effort to FIFA delegates to get it here. Did you get the opportunity to be in any of those meetings? Did you see the process?
3: Oh my God. I wish I was in the room where it happened, right? But the beauty is I talked to my dad every single day. And so I knew about his excitement. I knew when the bid was happening. I talked to him right after we found out that Houston was one of the cities that were chosen. He was so excited. And you know, I really can't think of a better spokesperson and
2: salesperson
3: for the city of Houston than my father, right? Like mm-hmm. the city of Houston, I feel like ran through his blood. Wherever he went, he either had on a Rockets hat or a U of H hat or a Texans hat or Astros gear, whatever the case may be. But also he talked about his neighborhood so proudly and so fondly. Wherever it was, he felt like the Fofo should be on a national map too, you know? And so for FIFA, he was integral in making sure that it was here. He knew that, you know, the city of Houston was a welcoming and a great host city. And we're so proud of that and the work that he did. He knew the economic impact that would be created, not just in this year, but the moment that, you know, FIFA was announced and Houston was announced as one of the cities, how that would help, you know, stimulate the Houston economy, which in his words, you know, if it's good for the city of Houston, is good for me. And so I'm just so proud of the work that he's done. I wish he was here to kind of see all of the fruits of his labor. But I know he's rejoicing and just so happy for the time to actually take place now.
2: Thank you. And I wanted to alley-oop that because I don't know if many Houstonians know that work happens on the back end.
3: Oh, years.
2: Before you even see this.
3: Yeah.
2: So I wanted to be sure to say that while I had you here, the parade format that you guys have known for the past years is changing. It's taking a pause. So the parade, the Mayor Sylvester Turner Parade, was that the actual title?
3: So what we titled was the Acres Home Juneteenth Parade created by Sylvester Turner, right? That parade we put on pause for this year. As we're getting closer, so when the beginning of the year started, the city of Houston told us, hey, because of FIFA and Juneteenth weekend falls on a FIFA game. game weekend in Houston. So the soccer games were taking place on the same weekend as Juneteenth. Mm-hmm. So the city of Houston was very transparent and said, hey, we're not going to have any resources to give this year because of that. Our resources are tied up. Mm-hmm. And then I'm so blessed to have an amazing committee that works with me all throughout the year. And Chief Troy Finner is one of those people, the former police chief for Houston, who's now the Missouri City Police Chief. He went to all of the local enforcement agencies and said, hey, will you be able to help us out here? And the answer at the time was no.
2: What are the things that they usually help out with?
3: Yeah, so cones, blocking off streets, the barricades. The city of Houston will go in ahead of time and clean up the route to make sure that the route is clean. It's actually so many things that go ahead of time. They do a informational piece to make sure that the residents are aware that the parade will take place in their area. There's so many things. Oh, and security. So it's so many things that happen and that take place to make sure that a parade is successful. But really, you can't have a successful parade unless you have adequate law enforcement.
2: Okay.
3: And at the time, all of the law enforcement agencies were saying,
2: We tapped.
3: We're tied up. As we all know, every single game that takes place is like having a Super Bowl in the city.
2: Mm-hmm.
3: So dignitaries are coming in. The teams are coming in. All of that. And hopefully, you know, there's no protest, but there could be a protest. There's just so many things that could take place. And my biggest thing was, number one, I respect our law enforcement agencies. And if you're saying that you're tapped, then I don't want to be an additional cause of concern, right? Mm-hmm. I also respect the city of Houston and their departments. You know, my dad was the CEO of the city for 8 years. And I didn't want, if you're saying you have constraints, I also don't want to make it harder, right? Mm-hmm. But then also, third of all, and for me, most importantly, the Acres Home neighborhood is a neighborhood to me that is a crown jewel. And if I can't give you the best that I have, I rather pivot. And my dad always taught me, sometimes, Ashley, you just got to pivot,
2: yeah.
3: Right?
2: I can hear him saying it.
3: Yeah, like you just got to pivot. And so that's what we decided to do this year.
2: So the pivot is the Juneteenth community celebration,
3: yes,
2: on Saturday, June 20th. The new spot is Lone Star College, Houston, North Victory.
3: Yes,
2: right?
3: Yes. And they've been a partner with us since they started their celebration, right? So what we normally would do is after the parade, we would ask people to join us at Lone Star College, Houston North. This year, we're just expanding that footprint. So it's almost like a smaller family day in the park, right? Everything is free. Free food, free entertainment. We asked community members, if you have a dance group, if you have a step group, to come out and sign up and let's showcase and highlight your talent of the neighborhood. And I'm so excited because we also are bringing a little bit of the soccer games to the FOFO. Dynamo Dash is going to come out and they're going to have a soccer activation with their coaches. So we're bringing a lot of elements together, and I think it's going to be a really great event for our community.
2: So what we're saying, I'm speaking to Ashley Turner, captain.
3: Yes.
2: What we're talking about is the last 15 years, this year would have been 15 years, the Sylvester Turner Acres Homes Juneteenth Parade, looking a little different this year.
3: Yes.
2: It's pausing and it's pivoting.
3: Yes.
2: This year, what's happening is a community celebration at Lone Star College. It's,
3: yes,
2: free. It's open to the public.
3: Yes.
2: It's championing the fofo like he always,
3: yes,
2: did.
3: Yes.
2: Now I'm paraphrasing this and making sure Ashley's okay with how I'm saying this. Really wanting folks to come out and do what? You said there's going to be some talent shows.
3: Yes. Yeah, so if you want to sign up, definitely go to the www.lonestar.edu/Houston North, and you can sign up to be either a table, like a vendor. We're not allowing any selling, but if you want to give information out to the community, if you have a resource, you definitely can. Or if you have a

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1: You.
2: Okay.
1: And some snow cones because Houston's hot.
2: Houston is hot.
1: Yes. We also have a senior tent. I'm taking a note from Family Day because our singers are so special.
2: Oh, and senior.
1: We're having our senior tent.
2: So if you. Singer.
1: No, girl, I wish.
2: I love that you guys take care of the seniors. There's going to be giveaways at the Lone Star.
1: There will be a giveaway at the Lone Star event. But I'm just so happy that we are still taking care of our seniors. You know, it's hot. We're going to have fans everywhere, but we will have a tent for our seniors. We want to make sure that they're comfortable and that they can get their food and sit down in peace.
2: It's AC, y'all. That's yes. why she's stressing it. It's yes. air conditioning. Yes. The tent. All right. So for the folks, do they need to sign up? Do any of the seniors need to sign up?
1: No.
2: Anybody have to register?
1: No, you don't have to register unless you want to perform or if you want to table. But other than that, we just want you to come out, have a good time, celebrate this historic holiday. Let's honor my dad. And let's also celebrate Houston being a great host city.
2: Is there a cutoff for registration to participate? Well, to perform?
1: No, there's not. Well, you know, first of all, as Texans, I feel like it is special to us because that's when we found out as African Americans that we were free. But specifically, his good friend, Representative, the late Representative Al Edwards, who we're still close with that family, he was the one, he is the father of Juneteenth, and he really brought recognition of the holiday to the state of Texas. And then his other congresswoman, I would be remiss if I didn't say his other good friend, the late Congresswoman Sheila Jackson Lee, who we're also great friends with that family. She's the one that helped to bring it and to make it a national holiday. And so I think those pioneers together, right, those three, I would say if we had founding fathers in our community, you can't talk about it without talking about those three, and also add in Mickey Leland, right?
2: Yeah.
1: I think they're the ones that really paved the way to make sure that, number one, we know our history, because if we don't know it, it's very easy to wash it out, and that it doesn't just become another day off.
2: I really love how you said the children are making sure what you saw is not in vain.
1: Right.
2: I think you and Erica and everybody else attached to her are doing a great job making your
1: Thank
2: parents
1: you.
2: Proud. The integrity of who they were is shining through you guys. So
1: Thank you. I appreciate that. I appreciate that. And I'll definitely, I have to text Erica after this and let her know. Because I think we're all doing a great job. And I know it's hard, right? Because if you really think about it, I feel like the city of Houston has had a rough couple of years with the passing of our parents. But we've had to grieve the hardest, right?
2: Yeah.
1: And I think it's something special, and it's nothing but God's grace where we can grieve, but also turn our grief into passion, and be able to really, still let what we've seen all of our lives. It's like now it's our turn.
2: Yeah.
1: And I think that's something that we don't take lightly. And I'm grateful that we're able to carry their legacies on.
2: I gotta ask this, and I'm gonna ask it because I'm me and I feel like I can't ask. It's one thing when your parent is here leading the charge,
1: yeah.
2: and you see them and you see how fearless they are.
1: Yeah.
2: You saw them fight, but on this side, do you look and see where some people aren't taking you as seriously because you're not your parents?
1: Oh, absolutely.
2: How do you handle that? What does it feel and look like in the moment you see it happening in real time?
1: I mean, it's hurtful. You growing up in this world, and especially in this life, which a lot of people do not grow up in such a public way, right? Especially in their community. It's disheartening when you see certain folks that you thought were going to be there that aren't there. But I also feel like, when God is taking you to another level, and when God is definitely opening up new doors and closing others, there are certain people that can't go. And God has a way of revealing who can and cannot go. And he has a way of revealing that to you. And it's hurtful. And I think the process is hurtful. But also, I understand people's perspective. I'm not my dad.
2: Do you?
1: I kind of. And to me, it doesn't make it right. But I can see how you get there. And I'm like, that's your own morals, right? Like, I wouldn't do that to anybody, but that's your own morals.
2: You're perpetuating the legacy.
1: Yeah.
2: Do you find that there are people, although they see what needs to continue,
1: mm-hmm.
2: because you're not in a political role,
1: yes.
2: do you see where they try to stop
1: yes.
2: or block it?
1: Yes. And I think that's very disheartening, because I think

0: What, at the end of the day, what is that telling our children? That if you're not in a certain role, then you can't be effective, that you can't have impact. No, 100%. I think a lot of people are looking at me like, she's just the daughter. She's not an elected official. She, like, why does she get to, you know, do this work? And it's like, be a servant? You're questioning why I want to be a servant, right? Like, if you really think about it, like, that sounds crazy. Or, you know, one of the things, and a lot of people don't understand, my dad and I talked every day. Every day we talked. And my dad was very intentional. Anybody that met him, he didn't have loose, you know, conversations when he really wanted to sit down and do something. And we talked about me doing this work, right? I just thought we were going to link arms to do it. I didn't realize it was going to be more of a passing of the torch.
1: But you did. You had a period where you were linking
0: yes,
1: arms.
0: Yes, we did. And so I am.
1: What do you call it? Your training wheels.
0: Yes, and I didn't realize at the time what that was. And I'm forever grateful for my time as first daughter, because to be honest, my dad had me in rooms where, you know, other people may have been like, why is she here? But he knew why he wanted me there, right? During the time, even when he was out of City Hall, I saw how people could shift because they did it with him, right?
1: Real time.
0: In real time. And so it's almost like now, well, if they would do it to him, you know, and so it's very disheartening. And this is the hard part. And to be honest, it almost makes me sink deeper into grief because the person that I would normally go to in these moments is not physically here.
1: And then what do you do in those moments when you sink in grief? How do you come out?
0: I will say I'm very spiritual. I pray. And I will say God doesn't make mistakes. My son, and having him, you can't be too sad when you have a 2-year-old saying, thank you, mom. And I love you, mom. You know what I'm saying? Like, it's not easy, but I will say, some of my last conversations with my dad, we were talking about something and he paused and he said, but we shall move forward. He was all about moving forward. And so I think about those words like, you know what? This sucks and I don't like it. And I'm one of those people when I pray like, God, I don't like it here, but I trust you. But I don't like it. And I'm like, but you know what? But I will move forward.
1: I will move forward. Yeah. Looking forward to 2027.
0: Yes.
1: The 16th annual Sylvester Turner Acres Home Juneteenth Parade will officially return. You guys have the date already.
0: Yes, June 19th. So it's on Juneteenth. So I'm so excited about it. 2027. We will be back with the parade. I already have a lot of ideas going. And so to be honest, as soon as this season is over, I will give myself like a month or two break and then I will be back planning, both family day and the Juneteenth parade.
1: All right. You guys mark the calendar now for 2027. Now, at the bottom of your email, you have a signature. You have a quote at the bottom of your signature. I saw it. It's an Oprah Winfrey quote, and it says, real integrity is doing the right thing, knowing that nobody's going to know whether you did or not. What you do when nobody is watching, making sure you stick to your integrity, because Why is it important to stick to that when nobody's watching?
0: Oh my God, it's easy. I feel like you see the true character of somebody, with what they are willing to do, with what they think is behind closed doors, right? And for me, it's not even about what the public sees. For me, I have my own standard of myself. And to be very honest, the biggest opinion that I care about is God's. And so, I think the true character of a person is what they do when they feel like there's no gain for themselves, what they do when they feel like nobody is watching, how they act, when they feel like, you know, I'm not at the top. That to me is the true character of a person, because that to me is someone that can be trusted. And that is someone who I feel like has a servant's heart. And that's someone who I feel like God will say, well, now I can carry you, you know, to where you need to go.
1: I love it. Don't forget, this year, June 20th, 11 till 2 p.m., at Lone Star College, Houston North Victory Campus. You can participate with Ashley, with the Fofo family.
0: Yes, come on out. We're so excited. My son will be out there. My husband will be out there. And then also to all the fathers, happy early Father's Day. What a way for me. This is my way of honoring my dad for Father's Day by continuing his legacy, and to be out there. there celebrating with some of the people that he loved the most, which are the residents and the community of Akerson. And we're going to have to do a line dance in his honor because you know the man loved to dance.
1: He did. All right. Houston, come out and support it. If you need any more details, the website one more time.
0: www.lonestar.edu/Houston North.
1: All right. Thank you for stopping by.
0: Thank you. Thank you, Sky.
1: All right. When we return, if you have not been under a rock this week, you saw this group of gentlemen coming through the Houston airport looking fly, who set the viral streets of H-Town on fire this week inside the Public Affairs Podcast.
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2: I love hearing what you have to say on our topic of the day.
4: Depends on the child.
2: Tell me why.
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2: And at noon, we'll step in the house of classics with Solid Gold Gospel.
5: What? But God say, I'm going to tell him for you. Right on time.
2: Let him know I'm here for you.
5: You better say it again.
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5: I thank you because I needed that right now.
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5: I'm doing good. That's funny that you remember that.
2: Man, can I call you a legend, Donald? 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
6: 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You know, people kind of throw that around a little bit, so I want to make sure I can own up to that title, you know.
2: 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The voice of Houston Inspiration. 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
3: Welcome to the Public Affairs Podcast. I'm your host, Sky Houston. And this month, the eyes of the entire sporting world are fixed on North America. The DRC men's national soccer team has officially arrived in H-Town.
4: Yes,
3: I can tell
4: ma'am.
3: How viral, how my social media feed is eating them up. And baby, they have arrived in stock, coming through the airport, shutting it down. These fellas are showing not just elite athleticism, but I see high fashion and cultural pride moving hand in hand with
4: Amen. Indeed.
3: So to guide us through the significance of this moment, we're joined today by a truly distinguished international diplomat, Her Excellency Yvette Kampinga Gandu.
4: Correct. Yes, ma'am.
3: Good shot at it.
4: Very good. Perfect.
3: All right.
4: She got it the first time.
3: Who is the ambassador extraordinaire for the DRC to the United States.
4: That's right.
3: Madam Ambassador, welcome to H-Town.
4: Thank you for having me. So excited to be here with you.
3: Do you call it Houston or do you say H-Town?
4: Well, I'm going to start saying H-Town. Thank you for that. I didn't know that, but thank you. I'll catch up with that.
3: Tell us, what is your role?
4: Well, like many of my fellow colleagues who are based in Washington, D.C. as ambassadors, we accredited to the United States. We tried to represent our countries here and facilitate dialogue, facilitate collaboration and cooperation between our country, respective countries, in my case, the DRC, Democratic Republic of the Congo, with the United States of America. And since you're such a big country, huge country, physically, economically, etc., like the DRC, it makes our job very, very, very interesting, dynamic. We get to interface with, first of all, the government, the U.S. government in Washington, D.C., the U.S. Congress that takes a lot of interest in international affairs, but also with civil society, American civil society, and other actors, economic actors, media, faith-based communities, etc., to basically see how we can share values amongst us and move forward common agendas, identifying agendas that we can share and move them forward on the international scene.
3: Now, speaking of the international scene, Houston is on the world stage, but you guys are here training.
4: That's right.
3: Now, I didn't know the Congo was so stylish.
4: We are, girl. We are.
3: And we found out quickly seeing the gentlemen come through the airport distinguished.
4: Now, yes.
3: The fellas were draped in
4: leopard. In their case, it was very much part of the fabric that they were wearing. They were dressed in all black. And the fabric that you could see on their left or right shoulder was made out of leopard skin. And the reason why they wanted to wear that, first of all, I should highlight two important things that I think that wasn't captured when they came in. Firstly, the name of the team is called Leopard. That's their team. And it's actually the national symbol of the country. So in wherever you go in our national, you know, bills, you'll see the leopard. It's really much our sort of emblem. And second of all, some of your public might know that one part of the country has been undergoing a war, conflict with a neighboring country for a number of years now. And so the victims or the survivors of that war have been actually identified, located, and supported to be able to transition out of the trauma that they've gone through. So some of them have become tailors, have created their own brands, and they are the ones actually who sew the outfits that you saw. So there's some sort of a lot of symbolic values to it, not just, you know, as our national emblem, but also to show the resilience of those survivors.
3: Thank you for sharing that, because all we saw was fashion. Most people said it's coming to America. If you remember,
4: of course,
3: the movie Coming to
4: That's
3: America,
4: right.
3: The king had
4: the same shop, same type of shop. Yes,
3: and then the handbag. You don't see a lot of men carrying the handbag.
4: That's right.
3: To Max Phillip or handbag.
4: That's
3: we were
4: right.
3: All in. Plenty of people dropping in the comments. Tell
4: I'm
3: us
4: happy to hear that.
3: Is and make sure they put that back.
4: Oh, in. Please help us really feature the ladies. And I want to underline that again. It was lady survivors of war in the eastern part of the DRC who are responsible for designing those clothes that you saw and sewing them, respectively, each of them. So,
3: is there a name of the group?
4: There is a name, Miss Charlotte. That's the name of the team.
3: Charlotte.
4: Miss Charlotte in the DRC. So, if you can help make a lot of noise for her,
3: we're making noise.
4: We'll definitely take
3: noise.
4: A few orders for her.
3: I almost told you, don't come in this studio
4: without the bag. I heard you. I took the order.
3: All right. I'm speaking to Madam Ambassador from the DRC. The world stage is here in Houston. We're happy to have you here. Now, you told me something. They are the only team hosted in Houston. Is that accurate? What does that mean?
4: Yes. So I believe in Houston, there will be several tournaments taking place. So we are not going to be the only one competing. I think Portugal, we're playing against Portugal. But I think a number of other countries, maybe seven other, will be also playing here in Houston. But we are the only one who are going to use Houston as a home base, meaning we're going to spend more than 1 or 2 days. I think Portugal is coming in, they're fighting the same day and leaving that same night. So we're staying throughout and we're doing all of our trainings here.
3: Does the team get to decide that? How does that happen?
4: So it was a decision that the country, each team can make. And one thing that you should know for history's sake, the DRC, our country, has a very strong relationship with the state of Texas. So that played into the decision that we made. Firstly, going back years ago, generations ago, one of the presidents of the DRC, called Mobutu then, had personal ties with the Bush family during those days. So we have a huge community since the 70s who live in the state of Texas. They say 30 to 60,000 Congolese who live in the state of Texas. Majority of them live in Dallas, but some of them also are Houston. So that has also driven our decision to be here. It made sense in order to have a critical mass of our diaspora to participate. It had to be in a place where they could have easy access. So during the entire time, the training will be open to them. But in addition to that, it gives also an opportunity to showcase our culture, to have sort of a Congo village, if you want to call it that way, sort of a fan zone.
3: How are you guys introducing your culture to the city? What can we look forward to as the days and weeks go on? What are we going to see?
4: One thing, first of all, I should thank the organizers who have thought, you know, very deeply to ensure that there were enough venues for all of the cultures and all of the countries that were going to be featured here to have a space devoted to the promotion of their culture. So I think in the margins, I think on the 16th of June, there's going to be a concert with different artists. And I think we have two Congolese artists who are going to play in the fan zone that is dedicated by FIFA. That's one thing. And then second of all, also we have our own village, Congo Village, which is going to be at the GSH Event Center.
3: Okay.
4: Look it up online for the address. You can give them at the end of the show. And there we're going to have a number of things happening throughout from the 15th of June to the 17th of June, all day, every day. It's going to be food, gastronomy from the DRC. I'm pretty sure your followers will enjoy it. So they're
3: and just go past the food. What is the Congolese way? What foods are signature to them?
4: Let me put it this way. Having had myself a number of times American soul food, and for those who are familiar with the American soul food, I think it draws its inspiration from African food, staple food. So the beans,
3: yes,
4: the oxtails, the vegetables, the stews, the chickens, and all of those very nice plantains, whether fried, whether boiled, whether pounded, yam, etc. These are things that we find in the American soul food, but it's very much find their sources in Africa. And DRC is definitely going to be featuring a lot of those staple foods.
3: Is there anything that no one can make as good as someone from
4: I would say yes. We have one particular dish that has made it all the way to the UNESCO Heritage, International Heritage. It's called, we have a particular fish that we cook in a sort of a papillote, what we call a papillote. It's like plantains. How would you call it? Leaves, plantain leaves.
3: Yeah.
4: And we boil it and we cook it that way with lots of different, secret spices. And it's become a very, very famous international dish and it's going to be featured there. So we hope that a lot of you will be able to taste it.
3: That's at the Fan Fest. That's that.
4: For sure.
3: Now, I understand the powers that be are cooking at the fan fest, but in the village, are the folks who are here coming into town, are any of you guys going to be cooking? Because I want to taste their. Who has the Airbnb?
4: I think I should invite you to Washington, D.C. How about that? Okay. At the Congo House in Washington, D.C.
3: Okay.
4: My invitation, okay. And I cook for you.
3: That work. I will receive.
4: Anytime. You tell me your date and time.
3: I will. So again, I'm speaking with Madam Ambassador. She is in town for the big games. We're on the world stage. We talked about the food. We talked about some fashion. What about the sporting part?
4: One thing that I'm really looking forward to see is how sport can unify and unite all of us. I think in times like these ones, there's lots of things happening around the world. I'm not going to start naming any of them. I think all of us follow the news. But we need a breath of fresh air. And I think that sport is able to give us. I mean, just to make an example, pandemics, epidemics, wars, crisis of all kinds, economic issues. A lot of people feared at some point whether they were going to make it all the way to the U.S., you know, to be able to compete or whether to be able to even watch the match. Beyond all of that, I think the message that we want the sports team to be able to convey is, listen, humankind should divide us. And a lot of them, when you look even at the teams, a lot of them are not necessarily nationals of their country. I mean, they have origins in those countries, but they play in different places. That really shows the beauty of mankind and unity. The world has gone, I would say, very excited and crazy over this. Yeah. I don't know what, I mean, the American public has not been following soccer, what you call soccer, what we call football, so much over the years, but I think it's picking up now in the U.S. So we are hearing a lot about, you know, soccer teams being, you know, created here and there. But it's a good thing that this time around, America, in spite of a lack of history or track record in hosting soccer games here, is able to host the world.
3: Yeah.
4: It's also a way to reconnect and to have one common tool that we have and values that we have together. And it's opportunity just to showcase that. So I think the world is coming to the U.S. The world is looking forward to that. And we want America to welcome everybody as warmly as they can, as they know to do. At least for our delegation, we feel the warmth. We feel the enthusiasm, and we're excited that you're as enthusiastic and as excited as we are ourselves.
3: The world is getting smaller.
4: I it is.
3: Think with technology and just with people exploring more, the world's getting bigger. So with that, getting educated on our people, wherever they are, wherever they're coming from, wherever we're meeting, it's important. So I was reading up, truly familiar with the Congo, because I wasn't as familiar. I saw that team coming through the airport.
4: Oh, yeah.
3: Like, who are these gentlemen? the coaches, the players,
4: that's
3: everybody
4: right.
3: have such pride walking about themselves. And I think that's important.
4: Mm.
3: So I looked up and I saw that the Congo, it's big. It's two
4: huge.
3: Different sides of the Congo.
4: So that's right.
3: Educate me a little on the different sides of the Congo. Take me through globally what it looks like economically and just what's rapidly growing.
4: Mm. Let me start first by the geography. The DRC is the heart, geographically speaking, of the continent. In many ways, it's computed and it's been linked to the world history, world economy, etc. Its history is really intertwined in the fabric of world politics. But in terms of geography, it's located in the heart of the continent. It has the second largest rainforest in the world. That's one thing that a lot of people don't necessarily know. A lot of people who follow issues related to environment know that about the DRC. But what that should tell you, it's that the second largest oxygen provider in the world. It's mineral wealth. The U.S. a few months ago published a long list of 20-some critical minerals that they consider vital for its economy, vital for it to be able to sustain the level of development that they have now or that they aspire to have in the next generation. But the DRC, amongst the 20-some or 20-plus critical minerals that the U.S. considers vital, the DRC owns at least 10 of them. That tells you a lot about the importance of the DRC. Some there are copper and all sorts of minerals that are critical for new technologies. We also have a human capital that is incredibly, and not a lot of people know enough about it. I mean, what you've seen, that sort of elegance, joie de vivre, and this resilience that we have. Joie de vivre, that's in French. But it says, you know, happiness to life, resilience, is very much in our fabric. I mean, we've had to contest with a lot over the generations. We have 124 million human beings, one third of the UN, U.S. population, and a lot of them, in majority youth, Very diverse, speak five languages that, which are national recognized languages, and 400 others that are, which we call dialects, local dialects. We have a very rich economy, very dynamic. We have nine countries that borders the DRC as well, which also has positive and some also challenging aspects to it, which also we're trying to resolve. But by and large, I would say, in spite of all the challenges that we face over the years, whether economic related, whether it's security related in the eastern part, now the IMF, the International Monetary Fund, and the World Bank are now saying that we are bound to become the third largest economy on the continent, in spite of all the challenges that I've just described. So it's a country that you are going to have to learn to know. We just signed on December 4, 2025, a strategic partnership agreement with the current U.S. administration. We have never had one similar to that over the years. And what that does, it gives us, it puts it in a place of ability to negotiate better our relationship and the type of investment that we want to be able to attract. These are opportunities also to show leadership, to also show commitment to values, to international values, peace and security and better governance by and large.
3: As we circle back to the athletic side of the conversation, do you watch soccer?
4: I do now.
3: You have to. You're representing your country.
4: Yes.
3: So who are the top players that we should look out for on the team?
4: Look out for the DRC. Who are you going to look out for? Look out for the DRC. I think we're equal to none. With every challenges that we have had to go through, the resilience that we're demonstrating, let me tell you, maybe we haven't said it on the air. The last time we played in this competition was 52 years ago. And I just want to recall a commitment that our head of state, President Félix Antoine Tshisekedi Tshilombo, made to the team a few months ago before they qualified for the World Cup. He told them, my vision is to see you win the World Cup. At that point, we were not even qualified, and very few wanted to bank on that. But he said it, and he firmly believed it. And not only did he believe it, he put his resources and his efforts where? In the team. And here we are. We made it to Houston, and we're hoping to make it to New York. Sorry for Houston. We're going to have to move at some point.
3: Well, we're happy to be here hosting you. We hope you guys have a great impression of not just the United States.
4: We do.
3: The city of Houston.
4: We do.
3: In love, in open arms, and that we receive the food and the fashion. Even more.
4: You're more than welcome. We'll be looking out for you.
3: Well, thank you again. As you look to the remaining weeks and days of the tournament, what do you hope the global narrative says about the resilience and brilliance of the Congolese people?
4: I know for a fact that the narrative is already changing, has already changed. Listen, just a few days ago, I was wondering how open the public, the Houstonian public would be. And by God, nothing but welcome, nothing but warmth. And we're taking this, with us. And hopefully the team is also feeling that and will be able to carry that forward all the way through.
3: If they're on social media, I know they're feeling it because Houston,
4: they are.
3: The Congo, a lot of love.
4: So thank you.
3: I'm sure they are feeling it. Now, we talked about your president coming to, or son coming to, Reverend Jackson's funeral not too long ago, and
4: yes,
3: how important relationships are. If you could choose any legendary figure from history to join you for a strategy meeting here in Houston, who would it be?
4: I would say MLK.
3: MLK.
4: Yes, I would say MLK. I think he's a unifier. I think he had to be resilient, mm-hmm, with everything that he's seen through. And I think he's a global, reassuring image, image of, that we aspire to have more of, in our day and age. I think I would summon him. Say, what would you have to tell us for such a time as this? I remember his words of encouragement, the vision that he shared, which quite frankly went all across borders, international borders. I mean, these are words that inspired also many of us generations after. Who doesn't know MLK? He's not the only one, but I can think of that one, only because also our team will be playing to Atlanta, which is also a very important city, in the U.S. in the history.
3: Well, listen, I'll be following the Congo wherever they go now. They have my attention. With the fashion and for sure the footwork, we're going to get to see that soon. Thank you again to Her Excellency Yvette Gandu for coming in and sharing your immense wisdom and your well wishes forward. We thank you for stopping in on the Public Affairs Podcast.
4: We say thank you. Merci beaucoup. Asante sana in all my languages. Thank you so much.
3: I was going to try to repeat it, but I won't.
4: Thank you. Thank you.
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1: God has come to restore souls. 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
0: God, rescue us from ourselves.

see my face, turn from their wicked ways. I will hear from heaven. Break it on down. So it is. It is so. Amen. Now when we pray, we want to end that with a declaration, a decree. So I'm speaking for all of you listening, starting here, starting now. The things that hurt you in the past won't control your future. Starting now, this is a new day. This is your exodus. You are officially released. Now sing it for me, Leandria.

0: somebody tonight, all of the hurt and the pain that you've gone through, God's got an answer for you tonight. You might be hurting.
1: You
0: might be crying.
1: You might be crying.
0: You might be worrying.
1: You might be worrying and frustrated too.
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It's your girl, Darlene, and it is the Spirit Top 15 Inspirational Hits in America. And we are counting down all of these hits. Guess who's hanging out with me? Kalante Gavin. He's going to hang out with me this weekend, and we're just going to go ahead and just have ourselves a good time in the name of the Lord. Why not, right? Right. So let's go ahead and get things started. We're at number 15. It's PJ Morton with Mercy. He-

Mercy. At number 15 this weekend, that's PJ Morton on the Spirit Top 15. And holding on to this number 14 spot is Sincere After Tonight. Ooh, oh.

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did it. That is number 13, Kenny Lewis in one voice. And family, listen, I got something I got to share with you. Something big that we're doing in Atlanta, Georgia. And I need you to hear me on this one, okay? What happens when faith, music, culture, creativity, and community all collide in one place? You get church after party social. Yes! On the final day of the World Games right here in Atlanta, we're going to be gathering believers from all walks of life for an unforgettable experience featuring live performances, DJs, comedy, games, fellowship, and music that crosses all genres, from gospel house music to Christian EDM to Christian rock music, reggaeton, and so much more. I want you to know it's not just an event. This is going to be a movement. I want you to follow us right now at church_afterparty_social. That's church_afterparty_social. And get ready, because the church is about to have some fun. And yes, we will come to your city too. All right. I'm going to tell you more about it right after number 12. Here's Jason Nelson with Made New on the Spirit Top 15.

That's made new. Number 12, Jason Nelson and Madison Ryan Ward coming in at number 12 this weekend on the Spirit Top 15. And listen, family, if you have been looking for a place where faith meets culture and community and music and good people, I got something special for you. I want you to join me alongside my brother, Trendsetter Sense, and my brother, Joe Turnbull. Joe Turnbull is a crusader. Listen, he is the one, the mastermind behind Cars for Christ. He brings tens of thousands of people together. And my brother, Trendsetter Sense, is the one that took the Christian hip hop artist down to Rolling Loud and represented Jesus in a big way. We're launching Church After Party Social, and it is happening in Atlanta on the final day of the World Games. And here's what makes this one different, because we're bringing together believers from across the world, okay, across denominations. Multiple mega churches have already signed on to participate. Yeah, I'm talking about a multicultural celebration filled with faith and entertainment, music, games, comedy, fellowship, and just connection. And you're going to hear Christian artists from alternative genres, including Christian rock and reggaeton and Christian hip hop, gospel house music right here with your girl. Yes, I'm going to be debuting my gospel house music, EDM, and more. And this is where the body of Christ comes together beyond the four walls, all right, to celebrate, connect, and build community. And you know what the best part of this is? It's absolutely free. You know, tickets are available, but the space is limited. So I want you to follow us on Instagram at church_afterparty_social for tickets and updates and artist announcement and everything that you need to know about Church After Party Social. Follow again at church_afterparty_social. Faith, music, culture, community is that movement. All right. I hope to see you guys in the ATL July 15th. More information to come. But listen, coming up, I promised you that Kalonte Gavin was joining us this weekend. We're hanging out in just a few right here on the Spirit Top 15.

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welcome back. It's the Spirit Top 15, your girl Darlene, and we are counting down the hottest inspirational hits in the country. Coming in at number 11 is Maverick City Music. Here is Run to You. I've killed

to you. That's Maverick City Music. They're at number 11 this weekend on the Spirit Top 15. I got something from Isaac Carey coming up in the Vintage Vault. Right after number 10, John P. Key. Here's Church Medley.

my jam right there. That's Church Medley. That's John P. Key coming in at number 10 this weekend on the Spirit Top 15. And from my vintage vault is my brother. Here's Isaac Curry with

0: what I'm talking about. Clean that dirty house up. I'm just playing, y'all. That's Isaac Curry with this week's Vintage Vault. And as promised, it's Kalante. What's up, nephew?
1: I'm amazing.
2: You are a youth pastor. Oh, my God.
1: I'm a youth pastor. Pray for me. It's a full-time job.
2: I'm getting ready to say, because this is a different kind of generation.
1: It is. It
2: the
1: is.
2: Pastor. How's this going for you?
1: Man, there are multiple generations, and as we know, we have passed the millennials. So yeah. We thank God for the millennials. The millennials now are pastors and leaders.
2: Yes.
1: That are leading the church. And
2: yes.
1: So they are the ones that, you know, we don't need no more millennial conference, because now we got to go to Gen Z.
2: Yes.
1: And Gen Z is a different type of generation who craves authenticity, who
2: yes,
1: loves genuinity. Like, they just want Jesus. No fluff. You know, they'll appreciate and honor the collars and the robes, but they're more interested in when you come out of them, are you the same person? And are you as genuine as the messages that you preach? And so the generation, I just love it. I'm excited to raise the I think this is the most critical moment. In a time now where everybody's rushing to be a pastor, leader, launch paraministries and prophetic stuff and everything going crazy, there's a generation that was stuffing cell phones and iPads in their hands to distract them from the service they're supposed to be a part of. And so I'm excited about this next gen. Yeah.
2: You've definitely called and chosen for it. Listen, I love it. I really feel like we need that from this next generation. We need them to hold us accountable. We need them to petition the Holy Ghost for real. They want it for real. They want the real power.
1: Yeah.
2: They're like, if he's got all the power, how come I don't have it?
1: Yeah.
2: Well, how can I use? Why? How can I tap into it? I love it. I love that they are questioning and challenging what we've always taught. I think that it's important.
1: Yes.
2: Because you know, this is the hungry generation.
1: Yes, it is.
2: And we should have enough to feed them. I'm excited.
1: Yes,
2: I'm excited about it. So, you know, by now we should all be teachers anyway, right?
1: Come on here.
2: Huh?
1: All been commissioned, huh?
2: Hallelujah.
1: This great gospel.
0: Love this kid right here. We're going to finish talking to him in just a few. Also, songs number 9 and number 8 are on the way. It's your girl, Darlene, on the Spirit Top 15 Inspirational Hits in America.
3: It's Top 15 with your girl, Darlene. It's Top 15 with your girl, Darlene.
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Yeah. I see all y'all trying to follow at church_afterparty_social. Thank y'all so much. Follow, follow, follow. But anyway, we are counting down the hottest inspirational hits in the country. We're at number 9. Here is Nia Allen with Lord, I Love You.

0: Heart, I Love You. That is Nia Allen. She comes in at number 9. And guys, Kalante Gavin with his funny self. He is so energetic. I love him. He is here with us this weekend. And I'm going to finish my conversation with him. After number 8, here's Lashae Knox right there.
1: I asked my big brother to come and help me with this one.

That is Lashae Knox and Ernest Pugh coming in at number 8 on the Spirit Top 15. And family, here is a snippet of Kalante Gavin's new single, and the name of it is At the Meeting. Here it is on the Spirit Top 15.

0: at the meeting. That is Kawante Gaffin with your millennial quartet self.
1: Golly.
0: I love that.
1: Thank you, OG. Thank you.
0: Thank there you go.
1: Thank you of God.
0: Go ahead and tell everybody what the OG is.
1: It's we have God. Now coined OG to mean of God. And she is of God. Huh? We bless God for the... I love you.
0: I'm so tickled. You are hilarious, bro.
1: I love this.
0: So, at the meeting. Yeah, there was an aim. I noticed something. There are some songwriters that aim somewhere when they write. What was the aim for this one?
1: So it went viral on TikTok. Shout out to the influencer at Mar X Bar, I believe. She's amazing. I think her tag is 2025 Bride. And she coined the song from a live video from TikTok, an audio clip. Mm. And she started using it for her Get Ready With Me's, not really Get Ready With Me's, but her final outfit and put together. And so the ladies of TikTok, or shall I say, the church ladies of TikTok, started taking it, following her tracks, and the song just blew up. And shout out to her. And so when you listen to it, man, you hear quartet, you hear the traditional congregational feel. My most exciting thing about this, Darlene, is the fact that it's church. It's what we were raised on. And they was able to embrace it. This generation loved church. I don't know who said the generation don't go to church no more.
0: I know that's right.
1: No youth, no church. Shout out to Alfie Anderson, coined that term. Upstate South Carolina. No youth, no church.
0: Alfius, I love you, brother.
1: We love you. No youth, no church. And I mean, that's just the thing. So I say, you know what? We're going to push this out. We're going to have church. And so at the meeting ain't just a song. It's a clarion call to be the hands and feet of Jesus anywhere we go.
0: Yes.
1: And invite people to come to the church that you say you love. So yeah.
0: Yes. Yes. That's what I'm talking about. Listen, I love it. And I believe that that's where it's going to happen is
1: absolutely
0: in the gatherings and in the meetings.
1: Absolutely.
0: You know, when we get back to what this was is really all about. Not we get away from what it has been and we, you know, and go right back to the heart of worship.
1: Oh, that's my favorite.
0: It's all about you.
1: One of my favorites.
0: Yes.
1: When the music fades. Oh, yeah. Yes. Yes.
0: Yes.
1: Yes. That's
0: yes.
1: My song.
0: Yeah. Listen. I love you, and I am so excited for all that you're doing. Thank you so much for hanging out with us.
1: I love y'all. Thank y'all. Go get at the meeting, man. Go be the hands and feet of Jesus and love everybody. Forgive and move on, and we'll make
0: come
1: it.
0: Come on. We'll and press it. On.
1: Press on.
0: And press on.
1: Yes, yes, OG. Yes, of God. I love you. God.
0: Love him. And family, listen, I'm going to go to my phone lines. We're going to get into this chat room topic shortly. I got the top 7 songs in the country. You're having a good time, aren't you? Well, I sure am. I hope you are too. But we'll be back 5 minutes away right here on The Spirit Topic.

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Welcome back. It is the Spirit Top 15 with your girl, Darlene. Yes, it is. What's going on, family? This hour is that hour that we find out who's got the number one song in the country. You get to find out who's got the off-the-record smash. And we get to get into this chat room topic. So we're right now at number 7. It goes to Daryl Walls and PJ Morton. Here is Able.

That is Able. That is Daryl Walls and PJ Morton coming in at number 7 this weekend on the Spirit Top 15. And number 6 goes to Ron Carter and Ricky Dillard. Here's Open My Eyes.

Yes, Lord, open my eyes with y'all's anointed selves. See what I'm saying? That's Ron Carter and Ricky Dillard coming in at number six this weekend on the Spirit Top 15. I got some brand new music from my buddy. It's Todd Delaney and Byron Cage. Brand new music coming up right after number five. Here's Ty Tribbett, Holy You.

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0: you. That's Cy Tribbett coming in at number 5 this weekend on the Spirit Top 15. And family, this new song of the week, I couldn't wait to play it for you because you talking about some anointing and some fire from my two brothers, Byron Cage and Todd Delaney. Here is It's Whatever You Say on the Spirit.
1: Even Jesus agonized the death of the cross. He said, Father, this cup, can it pass from me? But he said, nevertheless, not my

It's Whatever You Say. That's the new song of the week. It's Byron Cage featuring Todd Delaney. Woo, that's good. That's on fire right there, y'all. That's on fire right there. And listen, speaking of Byron Cage, I had to have this chat room topic tonight because who is it that you can't sit beside in church? Because you definitely gonna cut up. It's Byron Cage, Darwin Hobbs, and everybody else. Because I'm the one that nobody can sit beside. Woo! We're gonna talk about that when we come back. I got the off the record smash for you. Songs number 4 and number 3 also on the way. It's your girl Darlene with the Spirit Top 15 Inspirational Hits.

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That's right. We are back at your girl, Darlene, and we are counting down the hottest inspirational hits in the country. I don't know where you've been. If you just joined us, honey, you missed a lot, but that's okay. We're going to count down to number one. We're at number four right now. Group Fire, I Can Count on You.

I Can Count on You. That is Group Fire coming in at number 4 this weekend on the Spirit Top 15. And on the way, I got an off-the-record smash from Levi C with her bad self. After number 3, here's Tanya Nolan with Blessings. Rain down on-

Blessings. That is Tanya Nolan. Hey, girl. Coming in at number three this weekend on the Spirit Top 15. And our off-the-record smash from Lee Vassy is Teach Me. Check this out. Lord,

0: You better write and sing, ma'am. I love her. That's Lee Vassie with Teach Me. That's the Off the Record Smash. And we got some real good gospel R&B music, don't we? Yes, Lee Vassie. And listen, let's get into this chat room topic. Now, who is it that you just cannot sit beside in church? Because y'all going to cut up. Tell me your name. Where you calling from?
1: This is Joyce. I'm calling from Atlanta, Georgia. And one of my funniest friends in the church. I cannot sit next to Terry Ann because when I sit next to her, she makes me put everything the pastor say. And even though it's all fun and jokes, one day the pastor was saying, we got to stop all this drinking. You know, people are drinking, you know, they drinking our jack out. We got to stop it so you won't do so fast. And the crazy thing, she said, hey, Joyce, if I stop drinking, can I still smoke the weed? And I know, and I mean, I know she's kidding, but she would just have you laughing at everything that the pastor said. So, but I love her to death.
0: God is still working on me about laughing at church, about laughing about things in church. I'll never forget, not too long ago, Zacardi Cortez and I were at Ricky Smiley's uncle's funeral, Uncle Bruce. And, you know, I could not stop. I am definitely the one not, you don't sit beside me because Zacardi was almost crying, laughing. I just was making little comments under my breath and he was like, I'm going to run out of this church. Don't say nothing else. And I didn't get convicted, but I just knew that if I said something else, he was going to bust out and it would be a wrap. It's like that. I'm one of those people with the little sneak jokes under my breath. Yeah. But who is it that you cannot sit beside in church? Tell me your name and where you're calling from.
2: Hi, my name is Dee Dee, and I'm calling from Charlotte, North Carolina, and I can't sit next to my mother and my sister at a funeral because we will laugh. Somebody will do something that only black people do at funerals, and we can't take it. We were at a funeral not long ago, and my brother had to walk up behind us and said, I want y'all to separate right now. We just say, we don't even say anything to each other. We just look at each other and it's over.
0: Well, I love y'all, man. I hope all of y'all go to church with me one Sunday. Just come on. Let's have some fun. There's some pastors that will not let me in. Did you know that? I'm serious. There's a couple of pastors here that's like, she can't come over here. She play too much. It's not that I play too much. It's too much that's funny at your church. That's all. Okay, y'all gotta give us more Holy Ghost than comedy, please. But you can't help it, can you? You can't. It's just us, y'all. We funny. We are so funny. But anyway, I loved it. Thank all of you for calling in. I'm coming back in just a few moments because we gotta find out who's got the number one song this weekend. After number two. Where you gonna be? Right here. Me too. Right here on the Spirit. Top 15. I'll be right back.
3: 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It's top 15 with your girl, darling. The country's been raising the music, darling. It's been raising the music, darling.
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0: You're not finished. I hope that encourages you. It encouraged me. Anthony Evans and Caleb Carson coming in at number two on the Spirit Top 15. And let me give you a quick rundown of the top five before I tell you who's got the number one song in the country. Here it is. Number five goes to Ty Tribbett, Holy You. Number four is Group Fire, I Can Count on You. Number three is Tanya Nolan with Blessings. Number two, Anthony Evans and Caleb Carson, You're Not Finished. And the number one song in the country. I knew this was going to get to the top in just about 5 minutes, and it only took about 5 minutes. Here's Fred Hammond in the choir room. Love Never Fails.
1: Put your hands on, hands on. I bet you want to put your hands on it. All right. I'm going to try it like this.

fails. I love me some that. That's my brother. That's Fred Hammond in the choir room. Congratulations on your number one, Fred Hammond in the choir room. Love never fails. And congratulations to everyone that made it on the top 15 countdown this weekend. Now, before I let you go, I want to give you this selfie session. I just want to say that laughter in church is not disrespectful, okay? Because you just never know what somebody has been going through. It's healing to them. It's community. It's proof that even in the holiest of places, God still gives us moments of levity and love and joy. You know, church is where we come to be fed spiritually. We get it. We understand. But it's also where we build lifelong memories. You know, we got those moments that are inside jokes that we continue to connect with our generations and our friends and our community, where we feel safe enough to laugh through our healing. And sometimes that one hilarious moment in service is what reminds us that joy and reverence can live in the same space. So I want you to hold on to them funny memories, okay? And your people that keep you laughing. They are important. You know, it's a part of what makes your faith journey your journey. The sanctuary is not just a place to cry and shout. It's also a place to smile, connect, and celebrate the joy that comes from just being together. So next Sunday, maybe just don't sit by that person. They'll get you kicked out again. And it'll be a lasting memory that you'll never forget. I love it. Now follow me on Threads and on Instagram at Darlene McCoy. And follow at church_afterparty_social. Because we are ready to come to a city near you and have a good time. You feel me? Don't forget to join me next weekend. I'm going to give you the biggest songs, the best interviews from your favorite artist. And I want you to think about something before you go throughout your week. You know, it takes the same amount of energy to worry as it does for you to stay positive and hopeful. So use your energy to be hopeful, positive. And guess what? The positive things will happen in your life. All right? I love you, Chad. And I'll see you next week. It is your girl, Darlene. And this has been the Spirit Top 15 Inspirational Hits in America. Bye for now.

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0: Ty Tribbett with Holy You on the Best and Inspiration All Day. I'm Cheryl Jackson. It's the Prayer Request Hour. And of course, I want to place on the prayer request list the family of Carmelo Anthony and also the family of Austin Metcalf. The whole stabbing story is sad all the way around. And I want to place both families on the prayer request list. We'll talk about it next on the Best and Inspiration All Day.
1: Put those hands together all across the building tonight. Let the devil know that you're encouraged. Let him know that you're encouraged. Let him know. Hallelujah. I don't know about you tonight, but...

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0: Kenny Lewis and One Voice with God Did It on the Best and Inspiration All Day. It is the prayer request hour, and the whole situation with a Texas teen who's accused of fatally stabbing one of his peers at a high school athletic event in Dallas area was found guilty by a jury on Tuesday. And so I want to put both families on the prayer request list. So Anthony, Carmelo Anthony, racially polarizing trial of Carmelo Anthony over the April 2025 death of Austin Metcalf drew national attention, sparking a debate about self-defense and school safety. Both were 17 at the time of the incident. Prosecutors argued that Anthony threatened Metcalf before he intentionally killed him, while defense lawyers argued that Anthony was acting in self-defense. Anthony was sentenced to 35 years in prison. The young man were at a secondary school track meet when the incident happened. Metcalf's death was the result of a dispute that escalated between the two rival secondary schools. Students testified at the trial about the heated exchange between the two, describing a rainy day on which Anthony refused to leave a tent that belonged to Metcalf's team. And though Anthony was 17 at the time of the murder on April 2nd, under Texas law, he was able to be charged as an adult. And so he got 35 years. And of course, everybody is looking at other situation and other scenarios of similar of other races, and, you know, was rallying for Carmelo Anthony. But then there's the Metcalf family who lost a loved one. And so I just believe that we need to put both families on the prayer request list and pray for Anthony. He's had no charges. This is his first time going to jail. You know, and he's got the better part of his life. He's going to have to serve a sentence. And so the family is putting up a GoFundMe to try to help legal offenses, legal funding so that they can appeal. But he still have to do some jail time. So let's pray for both families. All right. Placing them on the prayer request list on the Best and Inspiration.
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That's Ernest Pugh featured on this song with Lachey Knox. It's called Right There on the Best in Inspiration All Day. All right, guys. So it's the prayer request hour, and I want to place on the prayer request list Deion Sanders. Did you know he was diagnosed with cancer last year? Well, we're going to talk about that next on the Best in Inspiration All Day.

0: 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Let this one get all up in your spirit.
1: In this life, you will have trouble. You can't avoid it. You can't get around it. But you can live through it.

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1: So live through it.
0: Hallelujah. It always hurts more when it's someone close to you.
1: Someone you love.
0: Yeah.
1: May

0: this is not the end.
1: No, this will not be
0: for you.
1: For you.
0: There's life after this is over.
2: James Fortune and Faya, Live Through It on the Best in Inspiration All Day. I'm Cheryl Jackson. All right, guys. So I did a story on Friday, one of the biggest stories of the week, about Deion Sanders, who said on Good Morning America he was diagnosed with cancer, went through a whole cancer battle. Now, I know he had blood clots and they had been vlogging his medical history, but he reported that he had cancer and now he's cancer free and he got his swagger back. I like it. He said last year, this time, it wasn't a good look. And, you know, he coaches the Colorado Buffaloes, and he's the head coach there. Sanders was diagnosed with cancer in the spring of 2025 after doctors found a tumor on his bladder during a routine CAT scan checking for blood clots in his legs. And as a result, he opted for surgery to have his bladder removed and rebuilt. He's been open about having over 16 surgeries in 3 years, even documenting the experience on a vlog. Now, Sanders has kept himself active since, still coaching the Division I football team through the season. But he didn't sugarcoat his experience with the disease and recovery for his, recovery from the surgery. He said it was a tremendous and tumultuous battle. And he said, I'm thankful to be sitting here. So let's continue to pray for him and his health as he continues to do what he does. And I thank God for his victory testimony. But I'm going to keep him in prayer, placing him on the prayer request list this week on the Best in Inspiration All Day.
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0: Marvin Sapp with Praise Him in Advance on the Best in Inspiration All Day. I'm Cheryl Jackson. All right, guys, up in 15 minutes, I call it Inspirational Lifestyles. It's where I share my devotion. Today's topic is Convinced of Love. Oh, that's going to be good. That's coming up next on the Best in Inspiration All Day.
1: What God promised me, it is for me. Come on, somebody touch your neighbor and say, what God has for me, it is for me. The devil can't have what God has for me. Hallelujah.

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0: Dante Bowe with Grateful on the Best in Inspiration All Day. Great segue into my inspirational lifestyles. This is where I share my devotion. Today's topic is convinced of love. Romans 8, 38 through 39 from the New Revised Standard Version says, I am convinced that neither death, nor life, nor angels, nor rulers, nor things present, nor things to come, nor powers, nor height, nor depth, nor anything else in all creation will be able to separate us from the love of God in Christ Jesus, our Lord. Love in human terms can become very conditional. We show love when we feel good about someone or when we have earned our respect and trust. We find it harder to show love when we have been betrayed, dismayed, or even disobeyed. Anger, hurt, and pride can easily separate us from others. Authentic love from God has been demonstrated to us through Jesus Christ. We know that he laid down his life for all humanity and that his sacrifice was not conditional on those who deserve it. For those of us who have been chosen to accept his grace, we can be convinced that nothing will separate us from his love. Nothing. Your Heavenly Father loves you completely and unconditionally. So we pray, thank you, Jesus, for showing your love through your sacrifice for me. I know that I am forgiven and I know that I am loved. Help me to walk in a way that is convinced that nothing will keep me from your love. Convinced of love. I am. I'm convinced that he loved me. He died specifically for me and my sins and you and yours. Now that's love. That's Inspirational Lifestyles on the Best in Inspiration All Day.
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The Sounds of Blackness with I Believe on the Best in Inspiration All Day. Another big story this week, of course, is Thou Shall Not Commit Adultery, the Lifetime movie that Erica starred in and absolutely killed. It went number one. I'm going to talk about that on the Best in Inspiration All Day.

0: That's the Marys with Walkin' on the Best in Inspiration All Day. Mary, Mary, my block with Walkin', honey. Let me tell you something. Speaking of the Marys, that Erica Campbell did her good acting. We told you last week that the Lifetime movie, Thou Shalt Not Commit Adultery, hit number one. Well, we talked about it being on Lifetime, but we found out this week it hit number one, right? Number one, celebrating a massive success as a top trending faith-based drama. It follows Cassie Newton, a Christian feminist icon and author who must fight to protect her brand and marriage after being blackmailed over an affair. Now, it stars gospel Grammy Award-winning Erica Campbell, along with Trey Byers, Dawn Hefkeny, and Jasmine Guy. Also, Matt Barnes did a feature on it. It had a bunch of features and cameos, like Jay Bolin, her stylist, was on there. Derek Blanks was on there as a photographer playing himself. And who else made cameos? Dr. Carrie Bryant made a cameo, and Dr. Deborah Morton made a cameo. That was really, really good. It was a great movie. And if you missed it, of course, you can stream it on the Lifetime app. It's absolutely free. But stream it, stream it, stream it, so they can continue to see the success of faith-based movies. And they'll seek out more opportunities like that. Go ahead, Erica. Go talk to her Monday, of course, about it. So make sure you lock in to Get Up Mornings with Erica Campbell on the Best in Inspiration.
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I'll tell you more about that coming up next on the Best in Inspiration All Day.

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0: Say wherever you are, just raise it up and say wherever. 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

0: Fresh Start Worship with you are on the best in inspiration all day. I'm Cheryl Jackson. All right, guys. So the Stellar Awards is taking its route to Charlotte, North Carolina. Theme is Feels Like Home. It sounds like it's going to be amazing. I'm excited about it. Going to be broadcasting at the Spectrum Center in Charlotte. August the 15th is the actual awards. But let me tell you something. They got something happening all week long. From Wednesday, August 12th, they're doing a community day. They're doing a Stellar Plus event. Then Thursday, they're doing master classes, a fitness zone. Friday, they're doing, of course, the pre-show. And Griff is going to be hosting the pre-show. And he's also going to be hosting a comedy night, a comedy show the same day. That's going to be amazing. Then the actual show take place on Saturday. So a lot of great stuff happening. 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

That's Nia Allen with Lord I Love You on the Best in Inspiration All Day. 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

0: Jason Nelson was shifting the atmosphere on the Best in Inspiration all day. Great way to end the show today. Thank you so much for hanging out with me. It's been an amazing day. Looking forward to Erica being back in the big seat tomorrow. She's been promoting this movie, Thou Shalt Not Commit Adultery, that hit number one on Lifetime. And if you haven't checked it out, you can certainly do so through the Lifetime app. Anyway, we'll talk more about it during the morning show tomorrow, so be sure to lock us in bright and early. And follow me on socials. I'd love to stay connected with you at Cheryl Jackson Radio on all socials, all right? Thank you for hanging. We'll talk next week on the Best in Inspiration all day.
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Come on, just put some sweet words of worship in the atmosphere with me. Come on, let's pull on heaven and get what we need from him tonight. Come on, pull on heaven with me. Come on, let your worship rise in this atmosphere. Come on, right there. Come on. 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There's no place

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It's your boy, Rick Smiley. I want to drop you an invite to something a little

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1: There's a song that we sing in our church in New York, Perfecting Faith Church. 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
1: Somebody needs to shout unto God with the voice of triumph in here. Come on, can we get somebody to shout out loud up in here this morning? Straight gate man, somebody. Let's get this thing started off right. Let's get some things started off with some high praise. Big time, hit it.

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4: 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Hype man D Stone in the building with the one, the only, Jason Nelson.
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6: 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This is the Takeover Show. So you know what? Just get you some comfortable shoes on. Get comfortable, because we're talking about a lot. All right, here on the Praise
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4: Down.

0: We keep God first in the mix. D-Stone in the building with Jason Nelson. And if you're feeling that mix right there, guess what? You can slide in the DM the right way or the wrong way.
1: Whoa.
0: Jason said, wait, not the wrong way. Yeah, slide in the DM the right way, and we'll do our best to get these mixes to you. But Baltimore's in the building.
2: We here.
0: That's what's up, man. Explain the accent, Jason. Because you don't have it.
2: I don't, and I can't. I don't.
0: But the women.
2: Okay,
0: that's what I'm talking about.
2: I don't understand why.
0: Okay.
2: It just is a thing.
0: It's a thing, but you don't have it.
2: I do not.
0: How did you escape that? You know what? When we get back, we're going to find out why Jason Nelson doesn't have the B-more accent. Did I say it right?
2: Yes.
0: Okay, we're going to find out why he doesn't have the Baltimore accent. All right here on the Praise
2: Mix.
0: Damn. It's your boy D-Stone, and I just want to say something real quick. First of all, I want you to take a vacation this year that you will remember. And I want you to cruise with us this October 26th through November 1st. It's the One Voyage Cruise, and this year's lineup is incredible. I'm talking Pastor Mike Jr., Ja'Kalen Carr, R&B legend Keith Sweat, T.I., and more. 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

0: Praise Mix Down, where we keep God first in the mix. Hype Man D Stone, Jason Nelson's live in the building. And when we get back, we're going to get the E True Hollywood story on why he doesn't have a Baltimore accident. Or accent. Don't want to call it an accident.
1: But it might be.
0: Right. All right here on the Praise
1: Mix
0: Down.

0: Raise Vicks Down, where we keep God first in the mix. Jason Nelson live in the building. We're talking about Baltimore accents, and I think I noticed it recently from, what's her name, Jess? Somebody who's from Baltimore. I think she's on
1: Jess Hilarious.
0: Yes, Jess Hilarious.
1: Her accent's really bad.
0: It's really strong.
1: It's bad.
0: And I was like, where is she from? And I was like, oh, when I see...
1: She's from what we say, Baltimore.
0: Yeah.
1: Even though I say Baltimore because there's an L and a T there.
0: Okay, well, shout outs going out to Baltimore. Born and raised, I can tell you, you're proud of it. You wear it on your chest?
1: I do.
0: Yeah, and you know what I love about Baltimore the most? Y'all patience. It has an expiry date.
1: I mean,
0: it really does. I know this is a gospel show.
1: We'll be nice to a point, and then it's over.
0: Come on. And if you know, you know. And I'm glad that we're talking about it because it's like, yeah, I noticed that his patience ran out. I was like, well, because we didn't explain it. But now you know better.
1: Yeah.
0: And you know to walk accordingly. Somebody say walk.
1: Walk.
0: Accordingly.
1: Accordingly.
0: Amen. All right, here on The Praise
1: Mix.
0: Damn. All right.

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7: Hello, sir. 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
0: Your live recordings are a real experience.
1: I try to make it so. I try.
0: You know, if you're smart, you do everything at the same time. You get all the visuals. Now you have a video.
1: Yeah.
0: But let me ask you this. Has there ever been a live recording experience where it's like, oh, the Holy Ghost is going this way. Now we're just going to wait.
1: Oh, yeah. That definitely happens. That's happened a couple of times for me. And I've been in recordings where it's happened. For me, if the Holy Ghost shows up, what better compliment can you have?
0: That's true.
1: Than the Spirit of God come and rest in a place. And then, are you going to be rude to the guests?
0: Well, some people might not know what that means because the Holy Ghost doesn't show up at any of their live recordings.
1: Well, I'm not. No.
0: Hey, listen.
1: No. No, absolutely not.
0: Hey, what we're going to do is we're going to come back. We got more with Jason Nelson. All right, here. On the Praise
1: Mix
0: Down.
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0: just raise your hand. 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
4: Praise Mix Down, where we keep God first in the mix. D Stone in the building with Jason Nelson. If you're just tuning in, you missed a lot.
5: Oh, my God.
4: We got to put cameras on this, man. It's just
5: terrible. This is terrible.
4: Yeah, it's terrible, but it's real. Jason's in the building. When we get back, I got a question that I've always wanted to ask him. He's going to answer it when we get back. All right, here on the Praise
5: Mix
4: Down.

0: The Mix, D Stone, Jason Nelson live in the building. And I got a question I've always wanted to ask you.
1: Okay.
0: How easy or hard would it be to get you and your brother to be on the road together for a tour? Because me and Willie have been doing our best to speak this thing into existence. Because I really want to see the Nelson brothers. Even though that sounds very country. But I'd like to see the Nelson.
2: It has a twang.
0: The
2: to
0: Nelson
2: it.
0: Brothers. Willie, Jason, and Jonathan Nelson.
2: It would be easy.
0: Really?
2: Literally, Jonathan and I have been talking about it. We literally had a conversation about this very thing 3 weeks ago.
0: Okay.
2: It wouldn't be hard.
0: So that means it's a spirit-led thing. We need to do it. I really want to see it. I really want to see it. I think you guys might need to cut a trailer for it to kind of show people what
2: we
0: it would look
2: would
0: like.
2: Definitely, because they need to get the vibe.
0: Yeah.
2: They need to get the vibe. But yeah, that would be easy.
0: And then maybe y'all should do like one song together to kind of push the tour.
2: We could.
0: That would be great. I'm excited. And then if you need a DJ, I know a guy.
2: What's his name?
0: And it got quiet.
2: What's his name?
0: I can't stand him. Praise Mix Down, where we keep God first in the mix. It's your boy D Stone, and I just want to say something real quick. First of all, I want you to take a vacation this year that you will remember. And I want you to cruise with us this October 26th through November 1st. It's the One Voyage Cruise, and this year's lineup is incredible. I'm talking Pastor Mike Jr., Ja'Kalen Carr, R&B legend Key Sweat, T.I., and more. 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

0: where we keep God first in the mix. D Stone, Jason Nelson live in the building. When we get back, we're talking about Made New. So don't go anywhere. All right, here on the Praise
1: Mix.
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0: On top of the fact that you have Madison Ryan Ward, who's also pretty incredible.
1: Yeah, she is incredible. And here's the cool thing. You know how a lot of people lie about the support that songs are getting? I actually heard somebody call the radio station and request this song. That's a great thing.
0: That's dope.
1: That doesn't happen anymore. Most times when people ask for songs, they're asking for songs that we've been playing for the last 20 years, but they ask specifically. So let's go ahead and play it right now. Here's Made New featuring Madison Ryan Ward, all right here on The Praise
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0: 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Jason, love a lot of your music, but this made new track, I love it differently. Well, I mean, we don't love everything the same way.
1: Okay.
0: But I love a lot of it. But this made new record.
1: He's talking about my attitude. Okay, but go ahead.
0: I love a lot of it. This song stands out from anything that you've done in the past. Why?
1: I think it's the vibe of the song. It really is something that the mainstream hasn't heard from me.
0: Mm.
1: I think that's why it stands out.

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0: Praise Mix Down, where we keep God first in the mix. D Stone, Jason Nelson. This is the Takeover Show. And I'm putting a lot of things on blast this weekend. Jason being one of them. I want to say this. Can we get somebody to represent your music on the R&B chart? Because I feel like Residue should have been over there. I definitely feel like Forever should be getting played on R&B.
1: Preach it right now, sir.
0: Am I calling somebody out?
1: No, I'm just saying, like.
0: Yeah, I think I agree. Forever is a long time, and That's How Long I'll Love You. That should be on R&B radio.
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0: We still got time, so I just wanted to speak that over your life. I don't know how you feel about that, but I just feel like Jason Nelson has room to grow on R&B radio.
1: Amen.
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1: I receive.
0: In Jesus' name. And everybody's
1: 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Palms up. 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
0: Hey, man, the energy is always good, but we don't like to leave without a word of inspiration. Could you give one to the people, please?
1: Listen, no matter what life is bringing to you right now, please understand that God is with you. He is for you. And if you trust him, he will make all things new for you.
0: If you trust him, do you trust him? Do you love him?
1: Do you?
0: Do you, huh? Do you know him?
1: Do you?
0: Lift your hands. It's the Praise
1: Mix
0: Down.
2: Lord, I know you're a promise keeper. I know you're able.

0: But God, I don't feel anything. The ones.
1: The ones I thought would never leave.
0: They gave up on me.
1: They gave it up on
0: but
1: me.
0: I know.
1: But

0: Praise Mix Down, where we keep God first in the mix. It's your boy D Stone, and I just want to say something real quick. First of all, I want you to take a vacation this year that you will remember. And I want you to cruise with us this October 26th through November 1st. It's the One Voyage Cruise, and this year's lineup is incredible. I'm talking Pastor Mike Jr., Jacalyn Carr, R&B legend Keith Sweat, T.I., and more. Now, you know I got the hookup, right? 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